0: think if it got really out of control and the fuel ran out, like that was the problem. When before we left, it was like, oh, the fuel might run out. You know, you won't get to where you're going to. And we just thought, well, if the fuel runs out, we'll leave the caravan in Darwin and then we'll fly back.
1: Oh, yeah. Like, I guess that's quite as simple.
0: You know, but it's like you can't put things up. We thought, no, I can't really put things off. You know, you've got to do what you really want to do. I mean, I'm on long service leave at the moment from work. Mm. I'm now part-time. So,
1: if it's not this, then it could be, something else, right?
0: So if you pay a little bit more for fuel, you save a little bit of money somewhere else. Maybe you, you know, don't go out for dinner somewhere. But these little towns need our money. So we need to be out there on the roads.
1: We do need your money. And if there is a piece of advice that you would give, I don't know, maybe if there's people listening thinking, oh, maybe I do want to travel around now and be a grey nomad.
0: Oh, look. It's such a beautiful place, Australia, and I think you just need to pack your car up, pack your van up and off you go. You don't have to go very far to experience something beautiful. So, yeah, I just think it's worthwhile.
1: Now I want to buy a caravan and just drive around Australia.
0: Life's too short.
1: Jules, thank you for coming in and sharing your story about being a grey nomad. Is that a term that you love to...
0: Yeah, and the thing is you meet beautiful people on the way, and I met another Jules when I was on this trip and we've become really great mates. Now she's just left us. We've been having quite a few bottles of wine together and, you know, the boys have got on really well. But the thing is you meet so many beautiful people on the roads as well. So, yeah, it's really terrific.
1: I'm going to play a song that you listen to on the roads quite often. What song is that?
0: Oh, I think it's a little gem, Pink Pony Club.
1: Thank you so much and good luck on your journey here in Darwin and on the way home.
0: Oh, thank you so much for having me in, Sudan.

0: Good choice, Blake.
1: Jumpin' Up by Yothu Yindi. 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
1: Joining us on our journey through Australian and New Zealand films, Eliza Jansen, film critic and host of the podcast Midnight Screening, which is appropriate for us, Eliza. Hi.
4: Good morning. How's it going?
1: Eliza, when you take a look at Australian film, I mean, we're going back from 1892 from the beginning through to 1906, and then if we flick through the 70s, we've got Walkabout and Wake in Fright, we've got Picnic at Hanging Rock, we've got Mad Max in 1979, through to the 80s with Man from Snowy River and Crocodile Dundee, through to the 90s with Strictly Ballroom and Priscilla, and then through to 2000s with Chopper and 10 Canoes. It's a really, really, really rich film, not only great films, but also so many different types of movies.
4: Absolutely. It's a great story or movie in itself, really.
1: Yeah,
4: seeing
1: it would
4: that
1: be.
4: Unspool. Yeah, and thinking of the different genres that Aussies have claimed so much over the years, the areas where we're really prosperous and have crazy groundbreaking ideas. I have to say, for like this morning, to my great shame, I feel like Aussie movies are one of my kind of blind spots.
1: Yeah.
4: Where whenever we, you know, people are calling in and talking about a movie, and I have to say, oh yeah, I haven't heard of it and I need to watch

0: safely. So it's just thinking about the areas where people are walking the most and where can we extend those slightly lower speed limits just to increase people's chance of survival.
1: Whose responsibility is it though, Cassandra? You know, obviously when you're driving, you need to be responsible for what you're doing. And also, should the same apply for pedestrians, regardless of the speed limits?
0: Yeah, and I think most of our conversation on this issue to date has been focused on pedestrians. Our study was pretty comprehensive, so we did not only statistical analyses that you see in these papers, but we did qualitative analyses. We talked to people who are most in the know about these issues. And of course, there are pretty complex things going on for some of the people who end up resulting in a pedestrian crash. And something needs to happen on those sides to make sure people have adequate support. What we've seen far less attention to is the system around it and on the drivers, and actually protecting drivers from being in these crashes too. We talked to some drivers, for instance, who had been in these crashes, and I'm going to tell you, it ruins their lives as well. Mm. All of us should together be wanting to prevent these accidents from happening. And if you look at national, international frameworks, and even what the territory government says is their approach to road safety, it actually means shared responsibility for everyone to prevent crashes. And I guess we all benefit from that.
1: Good to talk to you this morning, Cassandra. Thank you.
0: Thanks so much for having me.
1: That's Dr. Cassandra Wright. She is the Menzies School of Health Research Lead on the Alcohol and Other Drugs Program, talking about a new study that it has 10 years worth of data, 709 crashes involving pedestrians and 84 deaths. Something that we talk a lot about here in Darwin and on ABC Darwin in relation to how we get around on the roads, a conversation that will no doubt continue. It is 28 past 7.

0: It is 7:30 on 105.7 ABC Darwin. The Listen app has been mucking around over the last half an hour or so, but I think it is up and running again. Do let me know if you're still having issues, but I believe everything should be back to normal. On this Thursday morning, Darlene Jimung here from the newsroom. Hello.
1: Good morning, Jess. Making news. Hearings continue in Darwin today for the federal inquiry into racism against First Nations people. The Northern Territory government has responded to claims yesterday it's racist for failing to appear at the inquiry, despite being invited, with an anti-government spokesperson saying in a statement, it's focused on delivering for all Territorians by reducing crime, rebuilding the economy and restoring the Territory lifestyle. Major companies that fail to prevent modern slavery in their supply chains will be prosecuted under a federal government proposal. The criminal offence would apply to companies with an annual consolidated revenue over $100 million, but a defence will be available if companies can demonstrate they have taken reasonable steps to prevent worker exploitation. Overseas, France's National Assembly has given approval to a bill allowing adults with incurable illness to receive assisted dying under strict conditions. Eligible patients must be at least 18 years old, be French citizens or legal residents, and be suffering from advanced or terminal incurable life-threatening illness. Once approved, patients would be able to self-administer the medication at a location of their choice. And researchers from the University of Adelaide say they've developed a new technique that uses lasers to test alcohol for methanol without opening the bottle. Methanol poisoning kills hundreds of people annually, and joint PhD candidate Anne Kretzinger says the technique could potentially save lives. And there'll be more news at 8, Jess.
0: Lasering your beer bottle. Interesting.
1: What?
0: Technology.
1: What a world.
0: What a world indeed.
1: Yeah.
0: Did you watch the World Cup?
1: No, briefly, like dipping in and out. It was on the TV and I was flipping through. Who did you go for?
0: I think I was quietly going for Argentina.
1: Really?
0: Yeah, why are you surprised by that?
1: I don't know. I was going for England.
0: Why?
1: Because they haven't won in a very long time.
0: So who was the underdog in this moment? England?
1: I don't know, but I think they haven't won. I don't know if it's 1996 or 1966. I saw those
0: 1996,
1: numbers.
0: I think it was. Also, did you see David Beckham and Victoria Beckham have a hug in the stands when England scored that goal?
1: No.
0: Yeah, they did. They
1: I want to go. Cuddle. I'll go see that.
0: Then I think they're a bit sad. Hey, very quickly, I've been giving you my frog updates over the last few days. You know, the one I showered with, caught in the hallway, went through the wash yesterday.
1: Yeah.
0: It's still alive. I came home yesterday. You know where it was? Sitting on the table.
1: It's haunting you.
0: Yeah, it just
1: it's not coming back for revenge.
0: It's not going anywhere. This frog continues to just live on.
1: Is it the same one?
0: I have been dealing with one. I've been dealing with a frog for the last 3 days, so I'm guessing it is probably the same one.
1: That's not okay. Are your doors open?
0: I live in a very open house.
1: Oof.
0: Like there's not a lot of screen action happening at my place.
1: And what'd you do with it after you saw it on the table?
0: Well, it was sitting on a bit of fabric that was left out there. So I just picked it up and turfed it into the garden and then made sure that the doors on the washing machine and the dryer were mostly shut. Because I told you I found one in our dishwasher as well.
1: No.
0: It had gone through the cycle.
1: It just wants to have a roller coaster.
0: No, like, this one didn't survive.
1: Oh, okay.
0: This was a while ago, but I found it. I was like, what is that stink? Opened
1: Ew,
0: the dishwasher.
1: Jess,
0: I
1: don't even know if I want these updates. They
0: hopefully there's
1: sick.
0: No more. Hopefully there's no more updates.
1: Thanks.
0: After Froggy has jumped away now. I'm honestly sick of it though.
1: You know what I think of all the time? Jamoan. Wasn't there a frog called Jamoan that you were talking about for a while?
0: No. Oh. My frog?
1: No, not Jamoan. There was a frog story about Jamoan. Jamone? Am I dreaming this?
0: I did talk about a frog that accidentally hitched a ride to Melbourne in a shoe.
1: Is that Jamoan?
0: No.
1: It had an interesting name.
0: I don't think.
1: Please let me know. I think it's Jamoan. And that name's just been ringing in my ears all day since you've told me this story
0: about
1: Jamoan
0: and the frog.
1: Okay. I swear it's Jamoan. Mm. All right. Anyway, thank you.
0: See you later. Darls will be back at 8 o'clock on ABC Darwin. It is 8:26.
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4: Good morning. We're accident breakdown free at the moment. It's starting to build though. McMinn Street in the city, Wilder Road at Bayview, the Stuart Highway, Berrima, Tiger Brennan Drive at Tiventail Road. Otherwise, roadworks continuing today, Trow Road, Pera Drive, and Linko Road in the Palmerston Hospital as well. Current travel time between Palmerston and the city around 23 minutes. To report a traffic issue, send a message via ABC Listen. 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
6: And we do have that ridge that's pushed in, which is just helping all that wind and brought the drier air in. But that also means that things will feel a little bit cooler as a combination of the wind and the dry air for any given temperature. Darwin, we're looking at 32. If you're inland, 33. If you're even, so that's sort of Darwin rural area. If you're even further inland, to Jabiru, top of 32 today. Maningrida Coastal, 32. Nullumboy, might see a shower or two. And 28 there. If we head down the coast to Borroloola, 30 degrees for Borroloola. Katherine, 30 degrees as well. Across to Wadair, looking at a top there of 31. The Warramyunga, looking at a top of 31 there as well. And we'll finish off in Timber Creek, so 30 degrees for Timber Creek.
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0: Hey, really great to be with you on this Thursday, the 16th of July. 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
7: Morning.
0: Have you been watching the World Cup?
7: I have not been watching. I was hanging on to every word of Lil Watkins' coverage this morning. Throng of people. I have to say, I feel like, and I don't even want to look over my shoulder as I say this because I can feel Connor's presence just behind the glass there. I think I was rooting for England on this one. Argentina's obviously amazing, but England did seem like a bit of an underdog here. And they're constantly banging on about bringing the thing home. And I think let's just bring it home once and get it over and done with.
0: We need to move on from this.
7: I don't know if that's a good theory or not. But that was what I was thinking.
0: Yeah, well, that's
7: anyway, go Argentina, I guess.
0: Yeah, Argentina or Spain. You know, I'd happily have either of them win.
7: It's going to be great. It'll be a great final.
0: Well, we are going to try and get down to the final in the wee hours of Monday morning.
7: Why are you getting on a plane?
0: I'd like to. What are you talking about today?
7: What am I talking about today? A few different things. Yesterday we heard something we heard about actually a bit earlier on in the week, the closure of the Yili housing facility run by YISA. It's out of Marara. They've been given 90 days to effectively close. We heard from the minister yesterday in a press conference. I'm not sure if it actually, the portfolios here blend a little bit, but it was Robin Carl who was at a press conference and was asked about this. She said it was something about the actual facility itself that they put in the best deal for renting or leasing out the facility that it's housed in. That's obviously not worked out, and that other services will absorb the demand for that service that's currently there. But you'll hear this morning that people are very sceptical about whether that will be the case. There are, I think it's up to 400 people is the number I've got who will be potentially displaced as a result of this closure. And if it's not being replaced by something like for like, then I think it's safe to imagine that there will be people who are left in the lurch or are perhaps left without somewhere to stay if they're in Darwin, or it's sometimes used as a crisis accommodation. So we're going to get a greater picture on that. Also this morning, you'll hear from NT Health. Yesterday, I brought you these pretty confronting claims from the Health Services Union that every day health workers who work at Casuarina Plaza, so not the shopping centre, the plaza with the health and the medical clinics, every day they are wiping mould off their workstations, off their equipment, things like their foam mats, kids' toys.
0: Yeah, and I've spent a bit of time at that place over the last 6 years.
7: Yeah. Have you seen any mould in there?
0: No, but I did always think when, like, tiny bosses were licking things, I was like, I guess you know, well, what's the worst that can happen? You know, that, let's just share the love.
7: That is one way to think about it.
0: I think that's the attitude you have when you've got a kid.
7: Totally. The union has said this is so bad, we want all of our health workers out of the building. This morning you'll hear from NT Health and they will tell us the scale of this particular problem as they see it, whether those claims are warranted. But ultimately what they're going to do about it, because this does seem concerning, and I was hearing from a few of you in the know yesterday who work in the building, some of you saying it's not so bad as to move us all out, but there is a mould issue here. So going to get some answers on this, because it doesn't, either way, it doesn't sound great.
0: No.
7: No.
0: I mean, mould, it's just everywhere, isn't it, really?
7: It is, but, you know, this is meant to be a mould-free time of year, right? It's the dry, the breeze is blowing. You ideally want territory buildings, particularly ones that have government employees in them, all employees, but government employees, to not be infested with mould. That's what the union has claimed.
0: Especially in air cons as well. Like, you think that maybe with air conditioning, you don't get mould.
7: Yeah, well, these are all the questions that we need to get answered this morning, and I will do that. That's just after 9 o'clock.
0: All right. Well, if you want any mould hot tips, then do be tuning in to Lara. Maybe they need a bit of clove oil sprinkled throughout. I'm sure it's a little bit more severe than that, than the mould that you and I have to deal with in our houses every now and then. At 19 to 8 on 105.7 ABC Darwin, top of 31 today.
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0: Now, if you are a supporter of Argentina, you are going to be tripping into your day and having a great time, because they did beat England in the World Cup 2-1 just a little bit earlier this morning. And it turns out Bangladesh are crazy about Argentina, packing the streets for watch parties. Did catch up with Ihsan Iftikhar. He's the secretary of the Bangladeshi Association of the NT. He was watching the game.
8: Because Bangladesh was a former British colony, fans viewed Argentina's victories against England as poetic revenge against their former colonizers.
0: Ah, right. So that Diego Maradona hand of God moment in 1986 was the moment that Bangladesh fell in love with Argentina.
8: Yeah.
0: So then Iftikhar went on to tell this great story of the shared feeling, the shared love between the Argentinians and the Bangladeshis.
8: Because I do play soccer, it is a social game. I do play soccer every week, and I had a couple of pairs of boots that I would like to get away, get rid of the thing. So I put an ad on the marketplace. So one gentleman came and said, "Hi, I would like to buy this." I said, "No problem, come on in." I asked him from, and he said, "I'm from Argentina." And I said, "Hold on," and he said, "Where are you from?" I said, "I'm the country that loves Argentina more than your country you do." And he said, "Let me guess, this is Bangladesh, right?" I said, right on, yeah. So, yeah, we had a very good chat. And, yeah, I gave him away the boots. I didn't ask for money. So, yeah, it was a lovely gesture.
0: You gave him the boots because he was an Argentinian?
8: Oh, yeah.
0: So Ihsan Iftikhar there, he is the secretary of the Bangladeshi Association of the Northern Territory, celebrating with millions of others as well now that Argentina are in to the World Cup final, taking on Spain on Monday morning. Of course, it wasn't happy times for everyone. Lil Watkins was down on Mitchell Street for the final whistle. Lots of exciting times for Argentinians today, marking the start of the day with a win against England, 16 to 8.

0: Shakira, she is performing at the World Cup final.
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3: Recognising the generations who stood strong, who ensured that our voices were heard, who protected and maintained culture.
1: ABC Darwin and the Northern Territory.
0: You are going to be hearing those sounds a little bit longer. The sounds that divide a top end, the Jets, pitch black just around the corner, going to be taking place in a few days' time until the 7th of August. That means you're going to be seeing and hearing up to 100 aircraft, jet aircraft, going to be taking off into the skies, supported by more than 2.5 personnel from 20 nations, including aircraft from the US, Japan, the Philippines, India, Singapore, France and Spain, while they're also watching the World Cup in between, I'm sure. And interestingly, there will be no flyovers on Darwin Cup Day.
4: That's the way it's gonna be, little darling. We'll be riding on the horses, yeah, yeah.
5: On the 3rd of August, the Darwin Cup Day, which is a great day for Darwin, we actually don't fly during the day. We used to fly during the day, but engagement with the local community indicated that was not the most beneficial for either the community or us. So we now no longer fly during the Darwin Cup Day. We will fly that evening, but not during the day.
0: Is that because you don't want to disrupt a race? You don't want to unsettle horses? Like, that seems quite interesting that of all days not to fly is the Darwin Cup Day, you know.
5: Well, we recognise that it's a day for the local community in Darwin and the disruption by the large number of military movements can be exacerbated when there are more people out there at the Darwin Cup Day. So we received feedback that that was not well accepted by the local community, so we've adjusted the flying schedule.

0: That was Air Commodore Matt McCormick, the Commander Air Combat Group and Exercise Pitch Black, telling me that there will be no flyovers on the day of Darwin Cup. Will happen that evening, but not that day. Interesting to think about, isn't it, why that reason might be? It is 10 to 8. Don't know how you feel about Pitch Black. I know we've talked about it extensively on the Brekkie program, and it does divide the top end. Some love it, some hate it. Someone who's excited as much as England not getting through to the World Cup final is Connor.
1: Oh, I'm not that excited because that's the most exciting thing in the world for me personally. But no, I've not been here for it yet, right? I've been here maybe 5 years and I've always missed it if I've been on holiday or whatever. And so, like, you know, people have their arguments against it. That's fine. But the little boy inside me seeing these things going really, really fast kind of just, like, is really, really exciting. So I reckon I'll be there with bells and whistles on at the show just to see the madness of it all, right? Because it is pretty spectacular.
0: It is, absolutely. It's a time to be alive, I guess, in some ways, or you definitely know you're alive when it's taking place, Exercise Pitch Black. So whether you love it or loathe it, it is here starting very soon until the 7th of August, running for 3 weeks. One of those things that you just come to learn and love or loathe living here in the top end. It is 9 to 8 on 105.7 ABC Darwin. Good morning to Lisa and Dan from Blackmore. Lisa, it's a hard day for you. Lisa saying, I'm English and I'm gutted. My husband is Scottish and South African and he is happy. It is not a fun car ride to work, says Lisa. Oh, Lisa, thinking of you. Thank you for your thoughts. 0487 99 1057. Hey, now, I've been chatting to you this morning about all things urban infrastructure. I've been talking about bus seats, hostile architecture, safety on the roads from a pedestrian's perspective. And along with the safety on the roads comes potholes. Remember that time way, way back earlier this year where it was just potholes galore? Doesn't get holier than the Stuart Highway, especially after a big wet like we had earlier this year. But this does happen every year. So should we be building better roads? Well, the Civil Contractors Federation Chief Executive for the Northern Territory branch, Greg Trofton, he spoke to the ABC's Sajan Stowe yesterday on this very matter.
2: I think we take the view that Territorians deserve something that doesn't get flooded out every year, washed away, and then we start from scratch again. There's this policy of assuming like for like. You know, what was actually washed away, we're going to replace it with exactly the same, in this almost nonchalant belief that it won't flood there again. I'm sort of in disbelief that we keep on throwing good money after bad. So we're very keen to try and change that, try and build back better. At the moment, when there's some work to be done, generally the principle is you build back like for like. And let's face it, if it rained last year, it's going to rain again. Next year, it's going to rain again and likely flood the year after that. So, we'd like to see some resilient infrastructure built. Particularly, Territorians deserve that, particularly up and down the spine. And I guess we're on a bit of a crusade, and we'll head down to Canberra and actually ask the federal parliament for some more money to make that happen.
3: Is it money or is it, could it be something else? Are we putting the wrong type of roads in? Like, we keep having this problem year in, year out. And I think people are kind of fed up.
2: Look, I can't agree with you more. And look, I'm actually fed up with it because at the end of the day, being able to go up and down and to the left and to the right on major arterial highways is something that Territorians deserve but never get. So we keep on building back at a cheap like for like. And as I keep on saying to people, it's like it rains every year, and we know it rains every year. There's a hole in your roof, and all you do is